Japanese say konnichiwa to you. The Yanks invented hi and see you later, while a pommy will shake your hand and say how do you do. Now watch out for a Frenchman or he'll kiss you.

0: It's 29 minutes to go to 3 o'clock, Dougie, and what have you got?
1: Well, we have the Heidelberg Choral Society presenting Handel's Solomon, Love, Wisdom, Peace. There's little that can match the musical splendour of Handel's Solomon. Set in a golden age of peace, piety and prosperity, Solomon is celebrated for its lush orchestration, expansive double choruses and vivid characterizations of the biblical king's reign. First performed in 1749, Solomon is an extravagant oratorio that illustrates the remarkable range and flexibility of Handel's technique. In three acts, his musical tableaus brilliantly portray Solomon's wisdom and leadership. So don't miss the pomp and the majesty of Handel's Solomon. It's held on Sunday the 16th of August at 2:30 p.m. at the Performing Arts Centre, Ivanhoe Girls Grammar School, on the corner of Knoll Street and Upper Heidelberg Road in Ivanhoe. The tickets cost $70 for adults, concession $65, students $45. You can go to a couple of email addresses. You can go to trybookings.com/events, or you can go to Cathy McLean, which is spelled KathyMacLean1 at gmail.com, or you can phone this number 0466 282 689. The number again, 0466 282 689. Thanks, Russ.
0: Thank you, Doug. It's 27 minutes to 3. And where are we going to go, Dougie? Peter Sellers and Sophie Loren.
1: Oh, boom diddy boom.
0: They're all right.
1: Yes.
0: This will take you back a bit. You can sing along with this one because you were probably there when you recorded it.
1: Yes.
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0: I Like Dreamin' from Kenny Nolan, and that was a very popular track from right back in 76. Our next one is a lovely instrumental of a familiar tune, which I'm sure you'll recognise.
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0: One day, this nation will rise up, live out the true meaning of its creed. We hold these truths to be self-evident, that all men are created equal.
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There's a meaning there, but the meaning there doesn't really mean.

with the tide. 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
1: 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Bitches.

tomato juice, you will see. No potato juice, because the planters down in Santa's all say no, no, no. A politician's daughter was accused of drinking water and was fined to

You'll hear my voice a-calling, boss further down the car. And very soon you'll find yourself inside the terminus, in a London Transport diesel engine, 97 horsepower omnibus. Along the Queen's Great Highway, I drive my merry load at 20 miles per hour in the middle of the road. We like to drive in convoys, we're most gregarious. The big six-wheeler scarlet painted, a London Transport diesel engine, 97 horsepower.

There are times, girl, when it seems as though the whole world is there between us and doesn't mean us to be together again. But then

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1: I need to recruit all the soldiers, all the guy soldiers. We at war.

good, or immigrate to America and find a solitary nest in the backwoods. Lots of luck, Spurgeon. Or I might be sufficient for the things which would be demanded of me. This depression comes over me whenever the Lord is preparing a larger blessing for my ministry. And so it does me. Maybe not as deep as some of you, but I have known a deep sense of depression at times. At times when others would think I might be caught up in pride of all things. I have known times when I wondered, should I even stay at it? But I've never known a depth like Job experiences here. If Job were in the hospital, he would have written a small sign and hung it on the doorknob when he got to this segment of his life and said, "No visitors today, please. I don't want to see anybody else." When I get to chapters like this, I'm always glad that God is no longer writing his word. I'm always glad that he stopped with people like Job or David or Paul. I'm so grateful there isn't a first and second book of Chuck. Or Bob, or Frank, or Mark, or Bill, or Shirley, or Doris, or your name, or your mate's name. But Job is hung out here for all to see. We all have our unguarded moments. We all have times when we reach the end of our tether, when the clouds of doom seem greater than the sun of tomorrow. And our view is blocked and out gushes how we really feel. And thankfully, no one is there to hear. But with Job, there were three friends who sat and stared and heard every word and began to put together their thoughts so they could set him straight as soon as they got a chance to talk. How tragic. Allow me a couple of somewhat technical comments as we get underway, may I? At this point in the Hebrew text, poetry begins. In the prologue, chapters 1 and 2 are written in prose, just as they appear in your Bible, in a narrative form. As you would pick up a novel to read it, that's prose. As you would read a newspaper article, that's prose. It reads just like a book. But when you get to chapter 3, in the Hebrew, you begin to read poetry, and it appears in meter. It appears as poetry. And that runs all the way through chapter 42, verse 6. So the greater part of this book is poetry. That's why the book falls in the category of the poetry section of the Bible. It is mainly poetry. Now, you remember from your English literature classes that poetry is full of allegory and wonderful word pictures and duplication of similar thoughts, repetition, as the author, as the writer of the poetry, turns thoughts over in his mind and revisits them from several different angles. No good student of poetry tries to make every line walk on all fours. Some things you leave said, and you simply say it's poetry. I've memorized lines of poetry, and I love them. And sometime when I quote them to myself or to someone patient enough to listen to me, when I quote it to them, I often think, though I've quoted it many times, I don't really know the full depth of what he was getting at there. But he's a poet. So please, give yourself the freedom to say, when you come to certain things in the poetry, "I just don't know. I'm just not sure exactly what he had in mind." And you can let yourself off the hook by saying, it's poetry. Now the second little technical comment, Job's outburst, get this, is not prompted mainly because of physical suffering. It's prompted because he's lost touch with God. It's a major difference. He doesn't write like he does, or he doesn't say what he does in chapter 3 because he has these sores, though that's certainly a part of it, but that's not the cause. It isn't because he can't sleep at night.

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